0: is a major milestone in a tree's life. Some trees get there quickly. Apple, pear, and cherry trees bear fruit as young as 5 years old. It's a visible sign that they've reached maturity. Others, like the slow-growing hemlocks of North America, can take up to 300 years to become an adult. And once they're mature, some species, like this olive tree, can be in their prime for 1,000 years or more. These adult years are the busiest of a tree's life. Tree guru Tony Kirkham spent 40 years working at Kew Gardens. He's visiting one of his favourite trees, an English oak.
1: This is a lovely oak tree. It's probably around 75 years old. It's gone through the teenage mode, it's gone through adolescence, and it's coming into adulthood now.
0: And rather than slowing down at 75, this tree is just getting going.
1: Unlike us, people, where we get to a certain age and we stop growing, we may put a little bit more weight on as we get older. A tree is dead opposite to that. Trees continue to grow, so it's putting on about 50 centimetres a year in height and spread, and with that, more leaf. So this is all this year's growth. So it's fresh, fresh shoots, and this is growing pretty fast, this tree.
0: Tony is visiting at the beginning of the day, an especially important time for a tree. To prepare for the day ahead, this oak is doing something surprisingly familiar. It's stretching.
1: It's early in the morning, and so it's waking up, it's stretching, it's flexing, and it's getting ready for a hard day's work. Those branches lift by about 10 centimetres in preparation for catching that sunlight.
0: Experts have only recently discovered that trees sleep at night, relaxing their branches down. Then, just before dawn, they raise them up and angle their leaves towards the sun, ready to create the food they need to grow taller and stronger through adulthood. As this oak wakes up, so do more than 2,000 other species of living things that call it home.
1: The oak plays host to the most different living organisms of any other tree in Britain. From mosses, lichens, insects, mammals, birds, a whole range of living things. It's a high-rise zoo for all these species. It's in pretty good condition, and hopefully this tree will be around for several hundred years.
0: Every tree on Earth has lodgers. Countless creatures who live amongst their leaves and branches. Many just want a safe place to stay the night. But some need the tree for their survival. Beetles burrow beneath a tree's bark. Woodpeckers may look beautiful, but they inflict serious damage in their search for food. Unable to run away from these pesky pests, trees have developed some ingenious ways to defend themselves. And one of the most remarkable is communication. Incredibly, trees can talk to other trees and warn them when they're under attack. Professor James Logan is at Broadwood Side near Edinburgh. He's an expert in how living things communicate.
1: Anytime that I'm around trees, I'm in absolute awe. They're the geniuses of nature in many ways, and they do it in such a secret way. I'm in this fantastic avenue of hornbeam trees. These trees are about 24 years old, and there couldn't be a better place to come to explore how trees communicate with each other. When we think about communication as humans, we think about everything that we're seeing or that we're hearing around us. Now, trees obviously don't have eyes and they don't have ears, but what they do have is the ability to produce smells, chemicals in the air. And as I'm standing here under this tree is producing loads of chemicals. It's like an aerial soup of chemicals around me that this tree is using to communicate with.
0: The smelly messages from the tree start when a caterpillar, or larger animal, chomps on one of its leaves. Remarkably, the tree knows it's an animal disturbing its leaf, rather than just the wind, because it's able to detect the attacker's saliva as it chews.
1: When they start to get munched, what's happening inside the tree is it initiates a defense system. So the tree starts to produce chemicals that actually taste really bitter to put off the insects. What's really incredible is that when this leaf is being attacked, it's sending a signal to the rest of the tree. So all the leaves on the tree start to produce the same types of chemicals that make it taste really bitter to protect the entire tree.
0: But it doesn't stop there. The alarm call is carried even further on the breeze.
1: When this tree is being attacked by insects, not only is it sending out signals to protect itself, but it's actually sending out signals to the tree next door. Now, these two trees might be meters and meters apart, but actually that tree is communicating with this tree. They're actually talking to each other. This tree is sending out a chemical signal telling this tree that it's being attacked. So this tree actually receives that signal and starts to produce the same chemicals as if it was being attacked to protect it as well. Every tree in this avenue will be picking up on the same signals. It's almost like a highway of information.
0: And sometimes we can smell the signals ourselves.
1: If you walk into a pine forest, you know, you're hit with this amazing smell of pine.
0: The familiar scent is in fact our noses detecting the chemical alarm calls released by the trees. And without even realizing it, we could be benefiting from them.
1: We've all heard about getting out into nature to do us some good. And if you walk into a forest, you know, there's something quite pure about the smell. It feels like it's cleansing you. But there is actually some scientific evidence to this, because some of those chemicals have been shown to have a really good effect on our health, lowering our stress, being good for our mental health. And I tell you what, this is good for the soul.
0: Trees in the prime of adulthood may look static, but they're buzzing with activity. And they're flourishing in landscapes across the globe, even in our cities. But how do some of the 8 million trees in London beat the odds to thrive for 300 years or more? trees can flourish in some truly remarkable places, including our very busiest cities. In America, around 5.5 billion trees line its streets and parks, providing shade and colour amidst the urban grey. One of the world's leafiest cities is London. The UK's capital has nearly 8.5 million trees, almost as many as there are people. In spring, its streets erupt in pastel pinks, and reds and golds brighten up an autumn day. But what does it take for a tree to thrive in the urban jungle? Historian and Londoner Josh Levine is tree hunting on Cheapside, one of the capital's oldest streets.
2: Here, emerging out of the City of London, is a tree. And it's much older than all of these buildings that stretch down here.
0: This is a London plane tree, known as the Cheapside Plane. Josh thinks it's the oldest tree in the City of London, and he has the pictures to prove it.
2: This is going back to the 19th century, and it gives you a real sense of how this must have been, going way back. With the tree looming over, as the tree still does, you can see the horse and carriage. You get a sense of just how different everything was.
0: The images date back over 2 centuries, so Josh believes the plane tree was planted around 300 years ago.
2: It is from sometime in the 18th century. We don't know when exactly, but we know that by 1841, people were talking about it as though it was a venerable tree, a magnificent landmark.
0: What's amazing about this tree is that it's endured everything London has thrown at it, especially the city's grime.
2: If you think about Victorian times, you had the most polluted atmosphere. You know, you had chimneys belching out smoke, soot, and this tree managed to deal with that.
0: 3 centuries ago, Londoners discovered that plane trees can thrive in places where pollution chokes other trees. Josh can reveal how they've flourished for so long.
2: And here we are really close up to it. I mean, you can look at it in all its gnarled glory. And what was so great about them, the reason they survived, was because of this, their bark. The bark comes off. So in an area like London, which was, think about it, you know, in Victorian times, absolutely filthy. What could survive here? I mean, people could barely survive here. A tree that could survive was this one, because the impurities would go into the bark, into the covering, and then it would fall off. And it could rejuvenate, it could live again.
0: All year round, plane tree bark flakes away, taking the pollution with it and revealing fresh growth beneath. This process allowed the Cheapside Plane to survive the 65-year-long Victorian era, when pollution was at its peak. But another challenge came 4 decades later. To explain, Josh needs to climb to the height of the tree's canopy.
2: Now, I've got a view that you just don't normally see. It's a great way to see the tree. I mean, there's the tree down there. And then there's this astonishing sight. This is St. Paul's Cathedral.
0: During the Second World War, this area was devastated by German bombers. Aerial photographs taken in 1945 revealed the aftermath of the Blitz.

0: St Paul's is a famous symbol of London's wartime resistance. But the Cheapside plane is an equally lucky and special survivor. Today it's one of more than 100,000 London planes that line the capital's streets. From Westminster to Wembley. It's believed that every year, London's trees combine to remove nearly 2.5 million tons of pollution from the air.
1: Let's face it, living in London has always been difficult, but a tree that's able to adapt to the circumstances, a tree that's able to rejuvenate itself, that's the one that's going to do well in London.
0: There are 70,000 different species of tree on the planet, and many of them have found remarkable ways to adapt to their landscapes. On the edge of the Arctic Circle, the temperature can drop to minus 45 degrees. But this icy world is still home to willows and birches. And they've found a special way to survive. These are dwarf willows and dwarf birches. There are entire forests where no tree is more than a meter tall. Being close to the ground protects them from the worst of the freezing winds and helps them to survive. At the opposite extreme, in the dry, dusty plains of North America, the roots of jacaranda and juniper trees spread up to 30 meters away from their trunks in the hunt for water. So remarkably, these trees can grow flowers, even in the middle of a desert. Even the more hospitable landscape of Italy is home to a tree that has adapted to survive. The elegant Italian cypress. Nestled in the rolling landscape of Tuscany is a vineyard that produces the world-famous Chianti wine. It's owned by Count Sebastiano Capponi, the 20th generation of his family to look after this land.
2: The cypress trees have become kind of an icon of the Tuscan landscape. People, when they come to Tuscany and they see the cypress line drives, they fall in love with it. The drive was planted by my great-grandfather, Piero Capponi, around the end of the 19th century, beginning of the 20th century. Every time I come home and I see these beautiful trees, it's definitely a wonderful and warm welcoming for me.
0: Cypress trees have been planted in Italy since before the Romans, 2,000 years ago, to mark boundaries and to protect buildings from the wind. Adult cypresses are long-living. They can survive up to 1,000 years. And they have a remarkable ability to protect themselves from a particular enemy, wildfire.
2: We had a couple of fires 2 years ago due to the drought. And we have to be careful, you know, we have to be careful, and because a single spark in a matter of minutes and hours, it will burn down acres and acres of woodland.
0: But the clever Italian cypress uses fire to its own advantage. Like pine or fir trees, they grow cones to hold their seeds. But the cypress has two different types of seed cone. The first opens to release its seeds as soon as they're ready.
2: You see all the cypress cones, the kind of mature ones or the brown ones. Yeah, these are the open ones.

0: This is the typical you find on the floor in the woods, you know. Once they open, the birds will come and they will spread the seed around and then new saplings will grow.
1: But there's a second, special cone that has developed to deal with wildfires.
0: The fire ones are the closed ones. They can stay shut like that for many, many years. You can see this as a mature one over here, and they will open up only at very, very high temperatures.
1: As our summers get hotter, this landscape is increasingly vulnerable to the threat of wildfire. Whilst the trees themselves will die in a fire, the intense heat opens up the special cones. So the seeds, usually sealed inside, are released. And new cypress trees can grow tall in the landscape.
0: I think the major ability of Italians is to create beauty. And this is a part of that beauty. These trees are part of that beauty, and Tuscan would be a very different thing without them.
1: Trees in the prime of adulthood really do the most extraordinary things. But what we can see above ground is just the beginning. We'll discover that it's below the surface where the tree is hiding its greatest secrets. The rolling countryside of southern England is home to majestic oak, ash, and beech trees, many hundreds of years old. Like most trees, we can only see them above ground. But this seemingly normal hedgerow holds something intriguing beneath it. Tree expert Tony Kirkham is entering a mysterious underworld to understand what's happening below the surface of a tree.
2: This is Hell Lane in Dorset. It's a hollowway, and basically it's a sunken lane. The trees line either side, they're growing over, and they join in the middle, creating this secret tunnel. It's very atmospheric, it's mystical, it's magical.
1: This ancient pathway was created over centuries as thousands of people walked across the land, pushing the soft, sandy soil in between the trees lower into the landscape.
2: The great thing about this place is that you can see tree roots. Now, I think they fascinate me so much because they're underground, they're out of sight. We don't see them. It's a hidden life of a tree.
1: A tree's roots defend it from one of its great enemies, the wind. All trees can flex and bend in a breeze, but as they grow taller, they become more vulnerable to the impact of the wind.
2: So here we have a tree that's about 15 to 20 meters tall, and these are ash trees, and everybody would believe that below ground would be a mirror image of what we see above ground in order to support that height and stop it blowing over on a windy day like today. But actually, that's a myth. And tree roots are very shallow.
1: Surprisingly, most tree roots grow sideways, just below the surface.
2: It's about the tree roots gripping the soil. So you can see this amazing root, this amazing lateral anchor root. That's an anchor root. And the primary objective of a root is to support that tree, to stop it blowing over, and for it to be able to grow tall and reach up into the sky.
1: Even as adults, trees keep growing taller, and they continue to grow new roots exactly where they need them.
2: As the trees move in the wind, on a windy day like today, as they move, the tree sends signals down to the root system saying, I need more roots on this side, I need more roots on this

0: side. The different parts of the tree talk to each other and create these roots.
1: But roots aren't just anchors. A growing tree has up to 30 miles of them to take up water and nutrients from the soil. The thirstiest trees can suck up 3,500 litres of water a day, enough to fill nearly 20 bathtubs.
0: So this is a lateral root coming off the main anchor root. We have these laterals coming down. They will produce these more fibrous roots that have the ability to absorb moisture. Most trees, the root systems are a maximum of a metre deep. In fact, about 90% of tree roots are in that top 10 centimetres, where there's lots of water, oxygen, nutrients. And as the tree grows, that lateral root system will grow with the tree.
1: Some adult trees can have as many as 5 million fibrous root tips to nurture them. And whilst the parts of the tree we see above the surface weigh 5 times more than their roots, it's these hidden underground heroes that are performing the most incredible feats.
0: It blows my mind all the time. Even though I've been working with trees for 50 years, it still fascinates me how they stand up.
1: Trees in their prime can thrive in many varied landscapes. Some stand tall as magnificent loners. Others grow in long, majestic avenues. And perhaps the most atmospheric of all, in vast woodlands. The Woodland Trust's Kylie Jones-Mattock looks after a collection of trees near the North Wales coast. It's a rare piece of forest that really comes to life in the autumn.
2: It's an amazing place. It's a place full of life. It's an ancient place too. I really love this time of year. In October, the leaves are just starting to turn. These individual trees on their own, each tree isn't that old, but there have been trees growing together here for hundreds, if not thousands of years. And when a woodland has been that well established, really special things start to happen.
1: When trees grow together in a woodland, they can do something extraordinary. Use their roots to share water and food with one another. But this act of generosity only happens with the help of a go-between. And it's in the autumn that it starts to reveal itself.
2: Just as the trees are starting to close down for the autumn, the fungi show their true colours. They bring us this splash of colour, and they come in purples and reds, colours that you don't see in nature as often. You get to this glimpse into the hidden world of the forest.
1: Whether they're toadstools, mushrooms, or puffballs, fungi can seem otherworldly. But what we see is just the tip of the iceberg. Beneath the surface, there's a much larger part of the fungi that spreads far and wide across the forest floor.
2: Just by lifting a rock, you can really lift the lid on the hidden world of the forest. Intertwined with all these roots are a network of microscopic fungal threads. They intertwine with the roots, wrap around them, even penetrate them. This whole woodland here

0: absolutely riddled with fungi, twisting and interconnecting beneath our feet. And these tiny threads enable the trees to get to places they couldn't otherwise reach.
1: The fungal threads attach themselves to a tree's roots and help it gather the nutrients it needs from the soil. But experts like Kylie are only just beginning to fully understand how much trees rely on this incredible fungal network. Because the threads also connect the trees to each other. They link one tree's roots to the roots of its neighbours, binding hundreds of trees together.
0: What makes those links between all the trees in this forest over a vast area is this fungal network, which means this whole wood is interconnected, a bit like a complex web of cables connecting the whole of this woodland. This whole wood is part of a wood-wide web.
1: Some experts believe the trees could make use of this incredible hidden connection to support one another in times of need.
0: To help us visualise this wood-wide web, I'm going to have a little go at recreating it with some low-budget tech. So, these lights represent all the things that pass within the network between the trees.
1: Because the fungal strands link the roots of different trees, the fungus could move nutrients from one tree that's doing well to a neighbouring tree that can't find enough food on its own.
0: For example, a small oak seedling like one of these, growing under the shade, is going to struggle to survive, but the parent tree can actually channel nutrients, sugars, to that young sapling so it can survive and thrive in the forest, just waiting for its chance to grow up into the canopy.
1: One cubic inch of soil can hold as much as 8 miles of fungal threads, and the connections could spread for miles. So, if a tree on the far side of the woodland is struggling for water, trees with plenty on the other side could share what they have.
0: The other trees in the forest could be using their fungal network to support that tree to ensure it survives. It's a fantastic system, and we're really just on the verge of understanding all the things that this woodward web achieves.
1: This woodland is a community, an entire forest of trees that could potentially be sharing resources, allowing each other to thrive, all via hidden connections we never see.
0: We just have no idea what the potential is, but we do know that these connections are going to be incredibly important to the health, the resilience, the survival of our woodlands as they face challenges in the future.
1: Trees have astonishing ways to flourish, even in our changing world. And when they're harmed by forces they can't control, they can even heal themselves in the most surprising and ingenious ways. Have you ever been among birch trees and looked closely at their trunks? They're dotted with what look like eyes that follow you through the forest. These are scars, reminders of whole limbs that have been lost in the past. And they are the perfect example of how adult trees can heal themselves. It happens as trees get taller. When new branches grow higher up, their leaves block sunlight from reaching those on the older branches below.

0: So the tree deliberately amputates the old branches by cutting off their food supply. And they fall away, leaving behind the eyes. But what happens when trees are harmed by forces they can't control? Whether it's a violent storm, a run-in with a grumpy elephant, or even a bear with an unscratchable itch. Injuries are an inevitable part of a tree's life. If there's one place to be a wounded tree, it's at the Royal Botanic Gardens at Kew. This world-famous sanctuary in London looks after 2,000 different species of tree from all over the planet. Cecily Whittle is a member of Kew's tree gang, the equivalent of an on-call doctor service. This morning, she's doing her daily rounds.
1: Things like lightning, wind, or even human intervention can harm a tree. It's really important for us as a unit in the tree gang to really make sure that these trees are, one, safe for the public, to be looking at them and being around them, but also maintaining them so that they have a huge longevity in front of them, make sure that they can outlive our time here, which is the most important thing.
0: First stop on Cecily's round is a rather extraordinary patient.
1: This tree was planted in 1814 and is a Corsican pine. Classed here at Kew as one of our unluckiest trees.
0: At 30 metres high, this pine towers over the trees around it. But its height means it acts like a lightning rod for any passing storm.
1: Unfortunately, it's been struck by lightning twice. Trees don't really have a defense mechanism to stop them being struck by lightning. If a tree's struck, it can die instantly. 50% of strikes will kill a tree. When lightning hits a tree, the water internally in the trunk and the stems will completely turn to gas instantly.
0: The extreme power of a lightning strike, up to 300 million volts, can split an entire tree in two. Luckily, the Corsican pine survived. The lightning only travelled down the outer edge of the tree.
1: What we can see from the damage on this tree is just bark. You can see on the front of the bark where it's exploded off of the main trunk.
0: Like human skin, a tree's bark is its first line of defense, a tough outer layer that shields the vulnerable wood beneath. And when a wound does go deep, the tree seals around it, stopping any infection before it can cause more damage.
1: They might not be able to completely get rid of the wound itself, but fortunately for us, the tree stopped that wound becoming any larger. The tree really is its own doctor and can heal and seal those wounds away so they don't spread throughout the rest of the stem.
0: But this unlucky tree hasn't just survived two lightning strikes. Nearly 100 years ago, it was hit by a small aeroplane.
1: The aircraft itself was seen to remove the top of the tree, hit the canopy, and a limb came down and ripped the bark off.
0: Luckily, the pilot survived. And the tree sealed off the injury. At 211 years old, this Corsican pine is a true survivor. Like so many trees across our planet, it's doing extraordinary things.

0: to thrive in its prime.
1: So the tree is named the unluckiest tree at Kew, but I really don't think so. I think if it's managed to survive two lightning strikes and a plane hitting the canopy, it's still here, growing strong. I think it's pretty special.